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8: I'm Nick DeLuca. NBA Finals Game 3 tonight at MSG. Knicks and Spurs. New York up 2-0 with a pair of road wins to open the series. Been a good start for San Antonio tonight in Game 3. They're up by 11, 24-13, 4:35 remaining in the opening quarter. What a start for Victor Wembanyama. 9 points, 4 of 5 from the field. Stephon Castle has 7 for San Antonio. He's 3 of 3. Devin Vassell with 6 points chipping in as well for the Spurs, who are 10 of 13 from the floor so far tonight. Been a struggle to get going for the Knicks. 3 early turnovers along with a 5 of 10 start from the floor. Josh Hart hitting a couple of threes. Jalen Brunson has 3.

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8: I have Kenny Chesney here on the Rich Eisen Show. Our radio audience has just returned. We're just chopping it up. Heart, Life, Music is Kenny Chesney's new book. Go get it where all books are sold. It debuted at number one on the New York Times bestseller list. Kenny is here in person on the show, here in studio. What's the one story you're telling in this book that you kind of forgot and your co-author, Holly Gleason, pulled it out of you?
9: The one that I forgot?
8: Yeah, that you're like, I've kind of forgot that story, but I love telling that story.
9: Oh, wow. I don't know.
8: Or you remembered all of them. That's all
9: well,
8: good.
9: Well, no, I think that there was, you know, especially when you're talking about heroes.
8: Yeah.
9: And when you're looking back, there's these moments that happen in your life when you're younger.
8: Yeah.
9: That in the moment that you don't realize, you didn't see them as big deals at all.
8: Okay.
9: But when you get older and yes, you look back and see how it affected your life and
8: Bingo. Maybe
9: set you on a path that you didn't even know you were on at the time. And that was like me as a child going to see concerts and I didn't really realize at the time that there was this thing inside of me that was burning that I didn't know what it was.
8: Mm-hmm.
9: And that was called the dream of it all, you know? And I wanted to play second base for the Boston Red Sox. I wanted to be Dustin Pedroia.
6: Yes.
9: Right? That's what I wanted.
6: We need you right now.
9: Yeah, they got rid of everybody.
6: Yeah, no, we need you.
9: Yeah, so my friend Kevin Millar, I want him to be the next manager of the Boston Red Sox, and I want to be the bench coach. But anyway, what was I talking about?
8: You're talking about a life-changing situation where you felt it in your gut, and then you got in Dustin Pedroia, and here we are.
9: Right, but see, I wanted to play sports.
8: Yes,
9: and I thought when I was a freshman in high school that I was going to do that because I was this size,
8: mm-hmm,
9: and I was 15, and then the next year, my sophomore year, I was still this size.
8: Yeah, yeah.
9: And then all of a sudden, I knew that whatever you believe in up there had different plans for me.
8: Mm-hmm.
9: But I didn't know at the time. You know, I talk about this in the book about all these different things that happened to us that set us on a path that we don't even know what that, we know it's the dream, but we don't know what the dream is.
8: Yes.
9: And that was me growing up in East Tennessee. And that's what I felt like a lot of Heart, Life, Music was about just the dream of it all.
8: Mm-hmm.
9: And again, not to use a sports analogy again, but
8: please.
9: But to be a part of something bigger than yourself, that is what's happened to me. And that's one of the biggest gifts that's been given to me is the gift of creativity. But to also have people with you and around you and out there on the road with you that truly celebrate what's happened to us. And we're a part of something together. I mean, yes, it's me singing and it's me on the road. It's my name on there. But I have a group of people that celebrate what happened to us. And I love that.
8: I feel the same way about everybody around here, by the
9: way. Yeah, it's not to say
8: I'm the Kenny Chesney of sports, you know, entertainment and all that sort of radio and TV. But what we celebrate what we do here every day, every day. And

0: those Hard Knocks together. Like, let's figure out a Hard Knocks for professional golf. Uh-huh. And we did something called Chasing Sunday that we just sort of produced and put on YouTube. It's been really successful. Go watch it. It's great. But it's the Hard Knocks treatment for professional golf. And then it's tell some of these stories.
1: Yeah, like, exactly.
0: You know, who knew some of the personalities of this guy? And Chris Goddard told me, I don't think his mom was happy that he dropped too many F-bombs.
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1: Ladies and gentlemen, Bob Chesney is here in studio. Good to see you, Coach. How are you?
2: I'm doing great. Thanks for having me. Wonderful setup you got here.
1: I appreciate you saying
2: phenomenal
1: that.
2: Phenomenal people. Unbelievable.
1: I appreciate you saying that. Yeah. If you don't mind me saying it, looks like you already have a Southern California tan. Do you tan easily from being the East Coast?
2: I do.
1: I
2: want to wear a hat. I just can't really do it.
1: I wouldn't wear a hat if you're a hat. You got two bald guys right here. Don't do that.
2: No hats.
1: Let it fly, man.
2: The sunscreen. I just miss on it almost every single day. I'm halfway through practice, and I'm like, man, I put nothing on my face again.
1: Be careful.
2: I know.
1: Be careful moving out here to Southern California. It'll get you.
2: It's dangerous.
1: Because it's every day, man.
2: Yeah, no doubt.
1: It's almost every day. Thank goodness that's the weather we live in right here. How has it been? Like, how about this?
2: Yeah.
1: What does one do when one takes over a program like UCLA? What was your orders of business?

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Emmett Golden. I'm Q Myers. Emmett, we talked about Wemby and the way that he set the tone, was going to the rim, wasn't settling for three-pointers. He only shot four three-pointers all night long. I thought that was a victory in itself for San Antonio. But another guy that I thought played a hell of a game was Stephon Castle. He seemed like he had a purpose. He sounded like he was aggressive, but he was also under control. To me, it didn't seem like he got squirrely and sideways. Aggressive, but

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8: San Antonio still has life in the NBA Finals. I'm Q Myers. The Spurs went on the road to Madison Square Garden to pick up a Game 3 victory over the Knicks, 115-111, snapping the Knicks' 13-game winning streak, and are now down 2-1 in the series. Wemby led the way with 32 points and 8 rebounds, 6 assists, and 3 blocks on the night, while Stephon Castle had 23 points of his own. San Antonio as a team only turned the ball over 8 times, as opposed to the Knicks' 13. New York was led by Jalen Brunson. He had 32 points on the night, hit big shot after big shot after big shot, and OG Anunoby did the same and dropped in 28 points. Knicks as a team shot 2 for 14 from 3-point in the fourth quarter, which was a huge key to this game. Game 4 is coming up on Wednesday at 8:30 p.m. Eastern Time on ESPN Radio. In the NFL, the Chiefs have signed on Legarius Sneed to a 1-year deal worth up to $5 million, reuniting the cornerback with the team that drafted him back in 2020. The Chiefs traded Sneed to the Titans in 2024 after placing the franchise tag on him that year. The Titans released Sneed on March 13th of this year in a move that saved them $11.4 million in salary cap space. And Sneed struggled to stay on the field for Tennessee, appearing in 12 games over 2 seasons. Remember, he signed a 4-year, $76 million contract after the Titans acquired him in the trade with Kansas City. And in the NHL, the Edmonton Oilers are closing in on hiring Mike Babcock to be their next head coach. Sources confirmed to ESPN him and the Oilers have been in talks to have him succeed Chris Knobloch behind the bench. He's 63 years old and he won a Stanley Cup in 2008 with the Detroit Red Wings, and his 12th all-time in career wins by an NHL coach with 700. For more scores and analysis, check out ESPN.com and the all-new ESPN app. Coming up, more game night, more reaction to NBA Finals Game Number 3 with Emmett Golden and me, Q Myers, here on ESPN Radio and the all-new ESPN app.
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4: the biggest names, the biggest games. They're all right here. 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
13: 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Texas Tech quarterback Brandon Sorsby has been granted a temporary injunction against the NCAA. It could clear the way for him to play for the Red Raiders in 2026. A Texas judge granted Sorsby a preliminary injunction Monday that prevents the NCAA from punishing him for violating its rules on sports gambling. Judge Ken Curry ruled Sorsby's attorneys demonstrated he will suffer probable, imminent, an irreparable injury if he's unable to play for the Red Raiders this season, and enjoined the NCAA prohibiting Sorsby from practicing or playing this fall. So Sorsby, he was ruled ineligible from the NCAA after it discovered he had wagered approximately $90,000 on professional and college sports over 4 years, including 40 bets involving Indiana football when he was a freshman with the Hoosiers in 2022. This has the college sports world in

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1: 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Texas Tech quarterback Brandon Sorsby has been granted a temporary injunction against the NCAA. It could clear the way for him to play for the Red Raiders in 2026. A Texas judge granted Sorsby a preliminary injunction Monday that prevents the NCAA from punishing him for violating its rules on sports gambling. Judge Ken Curry ruled Sorsby's attorneys demonstrated he will suffer probable, imminent, and irreparable injury if he's unable to play for the Red Raiders this season, and enjoined the NCAA prohibiting Sorsby from practicing or playing this fall. So Sorsby, he was ruled ineligible from the NCAA after it discovered he had wagered approximately $90,000 on professional and college sports over 4 years, including 40 bets involving Indiana football when he was a freshman with the Hoosiers in 2022. This has the college sports world in a tizzy. Here's ESPN insider Pete Thamel on SportsCenter.
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11: 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Texas Tech quarterback Brandon Sorensby has been granted a temporary injunction against the NCAA. It could clear the way for him to play for the Red Raiders in 2026. A Texas judge granted Sorensby a preliminary injunction Monday that prevents the NCAA from punishing him for violating its rules on sports gambling. Judge Ken Curry ruled Sorensby's attorneys demonstrated he will suffer probable, imminent, and irreparable injury if he's unable to play for the Red Raiders this season, and enjoined the NCAA prohibiting Sorensby from practicing or playing this fall. So Sorensby, he was ruled ineligible from the NCAA after it discovered he had wagered approximately $90,000 on professional and college sports over 4 years, including 40 bets involving Indiana football when he was a freshman with the Hoosiers in 2022. This has the college sports world in a tizzy. Here's ESPN insider Pete Thamel on SportsCenter.
12: These are divided times around college athletics, but certainly the reaction was unified today from the commissioners, athletic directors, coaches, agents that I talked to. Everyone from the Utah athletic director calling it disheartening. ACC Commissioner Jim Phillips said it's a horrendous pattern eroding the integrity of the process. Sonny Dykes, the coach at TCU, went as far as to say, how is anyone ever going to trust the outcome of a game again? There's a lot of complaining that goes on in all sports, especially college sports, but for the number of people who put their name on the record with their criticism of it speaks to how unified everyone is about this ruling. I think the entire industry was shocked, gobsmacked that Sorensby was granted the ruling. Now, look, should they have been? Obviously, Jeffrey Kessler and Scott Thompson are two skilled lawyers who have a very good record.

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4: 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Texas Tech quarterback Brandon Sorsby has been granted a temporary injunction against the NCAA. It could clear the way for him to play for the Red Raiders in 2026. A Texas judge granted Sorsby a preliminary injunction Monday that prevents the NCAA from punishing him for violating its rules on sports gambling. Judge Ken Curry rules Sorsby's attorneys demonstrated he will suffer probable, imminent, an irreparable injury if he's unable to play for the Red Raiders this season, and enjoined the NCAA prohibiting Sorsby from practicing or playing this fall. So Sorsby, he was ruled ineligible from the NCAA after it discovered he had wagered approximately $90,000 on professional and college sports over 4 years, including 40 bets involving Indiana football when he was a freshman with the Hoosiers in 2022. This has the college sports world in a tizzy. Here's ESPN insider Pete Thamel on SportsCenter.
5: These are divided times around college athletics, but certainly the reaction was unified today from the commissioners, athletic directors, coaches, agents that I talked to. Everyone from the Utah athletic director calling it disheartening. ACC Commissioner Jim Phillips said it's a horrendous pattern eroding the integrity of the process. Sonny Dykes, the coach at TCU, went as far as to say, how is anyone ever going to trust the outcome of a game again? There's a lot of complaining that goes on in all sports, especially college sports, but for the number of people who put their name on the record with their criticism of it speaks to how unified everyone is about this ruling. I think the entire industry was shocked, gobsmacked that Sorsby was granted the ruling. Now, look, should they have been? Obviously, Jeffrey Kessler and Scott Thompson are two skilled lawyers who have a very good record arguing in court against the NCAA. But this is certainly the latest, and we've had a lot of them, of tipping points. Now the question coaches are asking me is, well, what's next? What can I get a judge to do next?
4: Great information there. I also love the fact that we got the word gobsmacked into the show. Well done, Pete Thamel. Chris Fowler joined the Rich Eisen show.
6: College football is filled with upsets. The fact that a Lubbock judge ruled that way, I would not call an upset. I think you can find a judge to create an injunction for or against anything in the world. And it didn't surprise me. Gambling is a pretty serious thing. It should be taken really seriously by anybody who's in charge. As you said, the problem is no one is in charge of college football. So maybe there's other chapters to happen. I mean, I never take pleasure in seeing a dude make a big mistake and then have it cost him his career. But there are consequences for these things. And, you know, I would expect at this point, I guess he'll be on the field, but there may be another chapter to happen.
4: Well, the ruling, it's another unprecedented decision against the NCAA. as the organization continues to fight a bunch of legal challenges. Basically, the concern among officials and coaches

0: Pete Thamel was hinting at it, is that the rulings from local judges continue to undermine the NCAA's ability to enforce its own rules. On the Rich Eisen Show, ESPN football analyst Josh Pate wonders the NCAA has any teeth anymore.
1: That one red line that you always looked at as a participant or a coach or a fan was betting on the sports as you're an active participant, because that feels like the one area where the matter is really weighty and consequential. But two, it feels like it's in the NCAA's lane. It feels like it's in the lane of any governing body. And to me, that's the ultimate test. If you cannot govern the matters that are in your lane, you don't exist. You're just four letters. The NCAA is just kind of four letters now. Maybe it always was, and it was a poodle that barked in the microphone and convinced everyone it was a Doberman for a long time, but it's done. It's over. And it's crazy we find this headline in the middle of, you know, this bigger mushroom cloud about Senate bills and who should and shouldn't have autonomy over college football. It's just not kind of another log on the fire this week, I guess.
0: I think I need to ask Josh Pate what dog I sound like barking into this microphone. Of course, NCAA rules prohibit athletes from wagering on sports, and athletes who bet on their own teams and schools face permanent bans. But apparently, that rule can be reversed by the courts. So Pete wonders if there's any more lines.
1: What was the threshold here? If your argument is, well, yeah, he bet on games, but I mean, if we rule him ineligible, he's going to miss the season. If that's your logic, what could he have done that would have tilted the seesaw the other direction? Like, how egregious would the offenses have to have been? Because, I mean, the guy could have looked at the spider cam and hit go on a bet, and this would still apply. This logic would still apply. So I just really, maybe there is no logic here, or maybe it extends well beyond just us with race horse blinders on looking at one matter, and maybe it does extend to overall governance or lack thereof that the NCAA has. And I know Jeffrey Kessler has his hands on multiple ongoing cases that relate to that. This, again, I use the log on the fire analogy again, because this just feels like another one.
0: Well, Sorsby will sit out Texas Tech's games against the non-conference opponents, Abilene Christian and Oregon State, as a condition for the injunction, and he must continue counseling and treatment. SportsCenter All Night, Chris Lewis here on ESPN Radio. Light slate Monday in Major League Baseball, but still some entertaining contests, including the Yankees going extras against the Guardians.
2: Bellinger grounds it through into left field, a base hit. Sanchez will score. Here comes Rice. It's cut off. He will score. Out at third is Schumann, but it's a huge two-run single for Cody Bellinger.
0: That on the YES Network. And 7-5, the final. Guardians fall to the Yankees. For the Yankees, believe it or not, their first extra inning win this year. They were 0-3 entering the day. We'll stay with the American League East. Showdown between the Rays and Red Sox. And it's won by the Rays.
3: Swinging a line drive the other way. It's a base hit in the left field. And the third time is the charm for Jonathan Aranda. Slater trots home from third. The Rays have the lead back. It's 2-1 in the fifth inning.
0: 620 WDAE, 3-1 final. Rays squeak past the Red Sox. And they are 22-9 at home this season. Mariners double up the Orioles thanks to a big fly by Josh Naylor.
4: Here's the pitch. Swung on. That is blasted. Right field. It's towards the big wall. It is gone! Over the big wall. Grand slam. Sail away, Josh Naylor. He clears them all with one big swing. And the Mariners lead 5-1.
0: Not on Seattle Sports, 7:10 a.m. Third career grand slam for Josh Naylor. It's a 6-3 Mariners win over the Orioles. Elsewhere in Major League Baseball, Astros in extra innings. It took 10. They beat the Angels 5-4. Astros have won 3 of the last 4. Phillies, Christopher Sanchez continues to deal. He went 7 innings. Allowed just 4 hits, 2 runs. He had 10 strikeouts. He improved his record to 8-2 as the Phillies knock off the Blue Jays 5-2. Nationals just 1 run better than the Giants 4-3. Coming up next, how did the Spurs step up? This is SportsCenter All Night on ESPN Radio.
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6: This is the Adam Schefter Reaction Draft.
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7: 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Smalls. Schefter Reaction Draft. 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
8: With the first pick in the Adam Schefter topic draft, and our war room was debating on this one, but we decided to go with Adam saying that he received a text from someone who was very well versed in Illinois politics, saying it was a done deal that the Bears were going to move to Indiana. Because I think a lot of people out there were wondering, is this just posturing, negotiating tactics? Could the city of Chicago at the last minute broker a deal to keep the Bears in Illinois? Seems like they're headed to Indy.
9: That's so weird. The Indiana Bears? They're still going to be the Chicago Bears?
8: The Jets and Giants play in New Jersey.
9: Yeah, different circumstances, though. New York and the constraints. Manhattan is an island. It's
8: pretty, you know, crowded up in here.
9: Yeah, that's what I'm saying. Like, it's just like, it's hard to put a stadium in Manhattan.
8: Yep.
9: So, I get it. Like, I understand, you know, the Jets and Giants doing that. It just seems weird with Chicago and all of the land space moving a team to Indiana.
8: Also, no disrespect to MetLife. I don't know if you were developing a new stadium plan, if that would be the one you'd want to emulate.
7: Terrible.
9: Probably not. Looks like a big Venetian blind.
8: Yep.
9: And I played there.
8: You did.
9: All right, so with my pick with the Adam Schefter draft, I am taking the Brandon Sorsby saga. And I could not have been more wrong, because I thought the teams would be scared away by the gambling violations from Brandon Sorsby.
7: But hold on. Why are you wrong? You're not wrong. Not right, but you're not wrong.
9: Well, Adam Schefter says that this issue would not be something that an NFL team would have a problem getting over and past if Sorsby plays like a first-round talent.
7: But again, I don't think you're wrong for two reasons. Number one, it hasn't happened where a team has had to pick him yet.
9: That's fair.
7: Number two, if Smalls is right from earlier in the show after 6:45 a.m. Eastern, go back on the podcast, that this is just the next step and there could be another step where he doesn't play, well, how can...

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11: And the Spurs win. What a response from San Antonio. An inspiring road win. And they are right back in the series. The Knicks lead cut 2-1.
12: To be in the position that we were going into halftime, to come out in the third the way we did, and to not find a way to win the game, obviously, is disappointing.
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11: 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I am Michelle Smallman. It is time for all the small things alongside our resident Super Bowl champion, Chris Canty. Hey, even though Nuno's trying to take it away from you.
12: I don't understand why he's trying to do that. We are a Super Bowl winning show. Why does he want to strip our title?
13: And don't even ask me what I would give up for a Portugal to win the World Cup.
11: What would you give up for Portugal to win the World Cup?
13: That 07 title was nice, but Portugal winning the World Cup, might have to go. Sorry.
12: Would you give up? Nuno would probably let the New York Giants be moved to Pennsylvania at this
11: point. Would you,
13: Nuno? See, Pennsylvania, if it was another state.
11: What about Delaware? The Delaware Giants.
13: We'll have to think about it.
11: It's not off
12: it's
11: the
12: not
11: table.
12: Off the board.
11: Wow. Would you give up every championship you've ever experienced in your life for Portugal to win the World Cup? So Yankees, Giants,
13: so
11: anything.
13: You know, and I know this, you know, your segment, I hate to do this.
11: No,
13: but
11: go
13: like,
11: ahead.
13: But that would be the one championship that, like, the one trophy that I can celebrate with, like, my father. Like, my father is a soccer fan, huge soccer fan, but we root for each other's rivals, so, like, that's the one thing. Like, he busts my chops about, like, he knows when the Knicks win or lose or the Giants, like, all that stuff. He's very well aware of it. But, like, that would be the one thing that we could share in, a, you know, like, in of team winning. So
11: yeah, that would be special. So if the Knicks don't finish the job, just know that Nuno said he'd be happy for that to happen as long as Portugal.

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4: 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The San Antonio Spurs come to Madison Square Garden and knock off the Knicks 115-111.
5: We weathered the storm. I mean, we've been fighting adversity all year. I mean, we looked at this like nothing different. We just wanted to come here and get a win.
6: Halftime's a time to really catch your breath and discuss some things that you need to improve upon or what you're seeing out there that hopefully can help each other in the second half. And that's what we did. I thought we came out of the third quarter with the right approach and got some stops and had some good execution.

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6: Spurs win. What a response from San Antonio. An inspiring road win, and they are right back in the series. The Knicks lead cut 2-1.
7: To be in the position that we were going into halftime, to come out in the third the way we did, and to not find a way to win the game, obviously, is disappointing.
8: It's a 7-game series for a reason. 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We have to keep trying to take one game, one possession at a time, but there are some things that we can control that I didn't think that we could.

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0: 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Let's get to Tremaine in Arkansas. He's been holding a long time. Yeah. Tremaine, we were asking.
1: 12 things to do in the next couple minutes, so we got to get to it.
0: Tremaine is up on ESPN Radio. Tremaine, what Hello? Sporting event would you attend and be willing to spend as much money as the folks at MSG last night?
2: All right. For me, you know, all those events that y'all talk about, they was more built up for anticipation, you know. But we didn't know what Kobe's last game was going to be. You know, so if I had any choice, it would be Kobe's last game, because it turned out to be something like that we'll never, ever see ever again. We'll never see an athlete go out like that, on top like that. And to top it all off, when I was watching the Kobe game, I was at the Hard Rock in Florida. My wife got lost in the parking lot, drunk. I had to miss the fourth quarter of it. So it holds a special place for me.
0: I remember that day. That was the same day that the Warriors were going for 73 wins, right?
1: The Warriors going for 73.
0: Yeah.
1: Was such a Kobe's last game was on ESPN2 that night.
0: That's crazy. And Kobe hadn't been playing well.
1: Isn't that crazy?
0: They were playing the Jazz, right?
1: Yeah, they were playing the Jazz. It was kind of a meaningless game. I think the Jazz were fighting for, I think they made the playoffs. They're like a little playoff, possibly, maybe not.
0: Okay.
1: And the Lakers certainly weren't. Kobe goes for 60. It's crazy.
0: 60 on a Brunsonian number of shots as well, if memory serves. Guys, what were...
1: 50, I think.
0: David Dennis Jr., you picked a Saints Super Bowl.
1: Yeah.
0: I picked the Raiders Super Bowl, but also like the Dream Team practices. I think that'd be cool. Devin, what is your sporting event you spend
3: so
0: that much money
3: asking,
0: to go
3: Randy.
0: See?
3: How about the...
1: Actually, you know what? I wanted to talk about something else right now. no, go ahead.
3: How about the original Olympics? Huh? In Greece? 776 BC?
0: Oh, my word.
3: You know? Wow. Go back all that way to see...
4: How much is that going to cost?
3: I mean, I don't know what they use in Greece as a form of currency, even now or back then.
0: That's a good question.
1: How much are time?
0: Honey, I think. Honey was a part of currency.
1: I think they were naked.
0: Is that why you want to go
3: problem.
0: Back?
3: No problem.
1: I think that was a naked.
0: Devin's confident. He's got body confidence.
3: Listen, I just want... What are they, you know, what are the events back then? That's the question. You know?
0: Running. I think running
1: was probably a big part of it. Probably a little Greco-Roman wrestling. Greco or Rome back then?
0: If they were Grecian, they'd probably just call it wrestling.
1: What about probably just call it wrestling.
3: Like chariot horse racing, maybe?
0: Chariots.
1: Mm-hmm. Yeah.
0: Bubba, what's yours, bud?
4: I got a tie, I would say. First, while I'm not much of a... I'm less of a Duke fan now, I think going to the Leitner game against Kentucky would have been quite enjoyable. It's one of the best college games of all time.
1: You would spend all your money to go watch Duke win a basketball game.
3: He's a Duke and Cowboys fan. Yeah, how bad is that?
4: It's one of the best college games of all time, so being at that game would have been pretty unbelievable. But if not that game, I would say being at Game 6 of Mets-Red Sox for the Buckner game, I think would have been very enjoyable as well.
0: All right, 86. Okay.
1: Mm-hmm.
0: You're a Duke fan as well. I didn't know this about you.
4: I'm not really that much anymore. But
1: Once they stop winning.
0: They're still good. They're still good. Let's play the Sam Presti part of his press conference. It was a lengthy presser. Man doesn't get cheated in word count. Man after my own heart. But it was 100 minutes of a press conference, and he's defending Shai Gilgeous-Alexander and the criticism of SGA. Here's Sam Presti.
5: Relative to Shai and the narrative on that, he's playing against six people. He's got five defenders, and the sixth defender is social media. And, you know, that's a reality. And he's not going to be the last player that the machine decides to target. But no one's going to handle this gracefully, because when they turn it on somebody else, they're not going to step up there every night and not acknowledge it.
1: I think he's speaking directly to you, Randy.
3: I think so, too.
1: I think it was about Randy Scott. He watched SportsCenter and said, that's the guy. I'm tired of this.
0: It's so easy to address the symptoms and not the cause, right? Like, it's so easy. Instead of saying to SGA, hey, it'd be great if you stop, like, for your own health and longevity, it'd be great if you stop hitting the floor. The floor has no give.
1: Uh-huh.
0: You do it a lot.
6: it's been charted. It's indisputable that you did it the most in the playoffs. Change that aspect of your game. It's a lot easier to just criticize the folks who point it out.
4: Okay.
6: Point out a factual accuracy. It's also the same social media machine that dubbed Sam Presti a genius before he'd won anything.
1: Whoa. Oh, yeah. Okay.
6: Right? I mean, and I'm not saying he doesn't deserve it because they had a talented roster in plenty of times before they actually won a championship. But Sam Presti was anointed as this basketball savant and this roster building and salary cap savant before he had any reason to celebrate a title, and before anybody did. So this is part of what I would just ask the NBA to stop criticizing one of the things that makes NBA fandom special, which is social media.
1: Mm-hmm.
6: NBA Twitter is undefeated.
1: Yeah, it is. And I would also say that in the grand scheme of criticized people on the internet, SGA is nowhere near, I would say, the top 10 most criticized players of the last, like, decade. Nowhere near that, to the point where it has to be brought up in press conferences. Nobody's actually hating on this dude like that.
6: And in all seriousness, what makes it so frustrating is how incredible he is when he doesn't play these stupid games.
1: Game 7 was great.
6: It was amazing. It was like, why can't you do this all the time? And that is where this comes from. If he had just come up as a guy who was a free throw merchant and had no other skills, that's something completely different, but that is not him.
1: Randy, 10 favorite games of all time.
6: The Rich Eisen Show is next. 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
10: Back here on the Rich Eisen Show. All right, let's get right down to it. He was at Madison Square Garden last night. One of our favorites, Brian Windhorst, back on the program. How are you doing, Brian? How are you, sir?
11: Can I say real quick how much I'm enjoying? Hello. How much I'm enjoying the stuff with Dan Patrick on This Was SportsCenter.
10: Oh, thanks, Brian. I appreciate
11: and,
10: that.
11: And like in real talk now,
10: yes.
11: Peeling back the curtain, like at this time of year, I need calming / wholesome content to decompress.
10: Yes, sir.
11: Like seriously, like I can't take more analysis sometimes of the Western Conference Finals, and so like it's like been a it's been like a calming. I used to watch Columbo. I would watch Columbo, okay. But I don't have time to watch now. Sometimes I just have to listen.
10: Right.
11: And so you, bottom line, you've replaced Columbo.
10: I appreciate that. I'm the Peter Falk of Brian Windhorst's life.
11: That's right.
10: I will counsel you to check the Chris Berman episode out. We just put that one out on Monday. Mike Greenberg's on Friday with Linda Cohn, Chris Fowler, and Craig Kilborn to come.
11: Linda. So.

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11: Character did not like
12: touching
11: being
12: comedy, everybody. Yes. Our radio audience has returned. You just saw a clip of Little Brother starring John Cena, Michelle Monaghan, Christopher Maloney, and this man, Eric Andre, here on the program. You're doing the hard work of promoting this film, and I saw That's Christopher right. Maloney courtside last night. It came through.
11: Is he promoting the film, or is he just like watching basketball?
12: That's what I'm asking you. You know?
11: I got the same questions. He's about to get a very angry call after this interview. He should have been wearing a Little Brother shirt courtside.
12: Yeah. What the hell?
11: I thought the refs were making some weird calls last night.
12: What do you think?
11: Didn't like what the referees were doing. How many times do we have the stats? How many times did the Spurs go to the line? How many times 32. Did the Knicks go to the line?
12: 32.
11: Spurs went to the line 32?
12: 32 times.
11: And how many times did the Knicks go to the line?
12: I believe it was
11: 8?
12: 22.
13: 22, I think.
12: But it was 24 in the second half, 8.
13: Yeah, 24
12: for the Knicks. 24 to 8 in the second half.
11: Wait a minute. Okay, I heard this morning it was like the Spurs went to the line 21 times and the Knicks only went to the line 8 times.
12: Well, it was, again, overall in the game, the Spurs shot 32 free throws, the Knicks shot 22. But in the second half, the Spurs shot 24 and the Knicks shot 8 in the second half.
11: Yes, that's...
12: That's the disparity to which...
11: That's suspicious to me.
12: What do you mean by suspicious, Eric Andre? Let's go there. What do you mean?
11: In basketball, yes, a referee can call a foul every play. Mm-hmm. Every play, mm-hmm. The guys grace each other, touch each other. They're trying to stop each other from scoring. Yes.

0: 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Those have been hanging on for a while. I apologize. We went from interview to interview to interview. And I just love going from a dense, serious sports legal conversation with Jay Billis like that to a conversation we just had with Eric Andre. It really is just a way for us to, if you will, explore the studio space. Before we go, Brian Schottenheimer spoke, TJ.
1: Oh,
0: your guy. You made him cry at the combine.
2: Him, you know, I mean? Sol Ruka. It's what I do, apparently.
0: It is. It is.
3: Arbor Walters.
0: Hey, coach,
2: what did my coach have to say?
0: Where's George Pickens, coach? Where is he?
4: My conversation with George have been positive just about life in general. So I expect and hope he'll be here. I mean, I hope and expect the same thing. I mean, I can't make anybody do something that they want to do. But yeah. No, he's not committed that to me. But I expect he'll be here.
0: All right.
1: Okay.
0: He signed his tenure.
1: He did.
0: So that means he's under contract. If he didn't, he doesn't have to be at mandatory events. You keep thinking he's going to get traded, and I'm going to go on the other way. I don't think so.
1: I don't either.
0: He's going to make a serious amount of money in this franchise tagged year. And I know he wants more money down the line, and June 15th, that's around the corner. That's the deadline by which you've got to be signed as a
1: $27.3 million this year on the franchise.
0: So, but you want to make the bag, you
2: show up and ball out.
0: You show up and let Dak try and throw it to CeeDee Lamb, and when the attention gets paid there, you got yourself free reign, man. You get the one-on-one coverage from Dak in an offense that's on tilt for the Dallas Cowboys as they're playing great defense.
2: Glorious.
0: He's going to make a ton of money.
2: We got Caleb Downs. I don't know if you knew that.
0: I'm aware of that.
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15: I'm Christine Lisi. Texas Tech quarterback Brendan Sorsby's trial against the NCAA is scheduled for February 8th, 2027, 2 weeks after the college football national championship will be played. Yesterday, a judge granted Sorsby a temporary injunction that might clear him to play for the Red Raiders this fall, even after the NCAA declared him ineligible for wagering on college sports. On Sportsmanlike co-host, Chris Canty.
16: If he's allowed to play, this is going to be his last year of high-level football. There's no NFL team that's going to touch this. Not this. I don't give a damn how good he is, because this is a can of worms that you just don't want to open up. I'm shocked that we have this ruling. I can't imagine that this helps Brandon Sorsby in terms of what his ambitions might be in high-level football beyond college.
15: Big 12 Executive Board will discuss its options in a meeting with Commissioner Brett Yormark Thursday. Hurricanes coach Rod Brindamore won't reveal whether Brandon Bussey or Freddie Anderson will start in goal. Game 4 of the Stanley Cup Final tonight versus Vegas, 8 Eastern ESPN. Carolina's down 2-1. Longtime Browns left guard Joe Bitonio retiring after 12 NFL seasons.
17: Hey, it's Michelle Smallman, and coming up Wednesday, as the Spurs look to even the finals, I'll tell you what I need to see from Wemby in Game 4 if they want to get the job done. It's on Sportsmanlike, 6 a.m. Eastern, right here on ESPN Radio, ESPN2, and ESPNU.
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19: 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Where were you the last time the Knicks played an NBA Finals game at Madison Square Garden in 1999?
20: I was at that game. I was producing Mike and the Mad Dog, and I actually had to search the Alamo Dome two nights earlier, 45 minutes, to try to get ice cream from Mike Francesa. That was my NBA Finals remembrance from that year. And all I know is they came back with Dippin' Dots, and he was not happy.
10: Before its time, too. Dippin' Dots are good.
20: Yeah, exactly.
10: One of my favorite type of ice cream.
20: It's been the ice cream of the future for about 40 years.
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22: 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So for a brief moment, I was like, damn, Dippin' Dots sound good. 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We're going to be here another day. That's more per diem. So that means I can buy my own Dippin' Dots.
18: This is Freddie and Harry.

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15: I'm Christine Lisi. A Texas court scheduled Texas Tech quarterback Brandon Sorsby's trial against the NCAA for February 8th, 2027. That's 2 weeks after the college football playoff national championship game is slated to be played. A judge yesterday granted Sorsby a temporary injunction that might clear him to play for the Red Raiders this fall, even after being declared ineligible by the NCAA for betting on college sports. Today, Big 12 commissioners had a conference call with Commissioner Brett Yormark to air their grievances. The first of 3 steps for the Big 12, explains ESPN college football insider Pete Thamel.
16: Thursday, Yormark will meet with the Big 12's executive board, and that board will go over options which the Big 12 could have. And ultimately, this would be a decision of the Big 12 presidents, and they were expected to meet next week to go over potential options.
15: Golden Knights host the Hurricanes. Game 4 Stanley Cup Final tonight, 8 Eastern on ESPN. Carolina hasn't yet announced whether Freddie Anderson or Brandon Bussey starts in net. NFL, the Bengals restructured quarterback Joe Burrow's contract due in part to the cash needed for the Dexter Lawrence trade. The restructure creates about $10 million in salary cap room for Cincinnati.
0: Hey, it's Evan Cohen coming up Wednesday. We'll get you ready for a huge game four. Even though the Knicks are up 2-1, is it actually a must win for them? It's on Sportsmanlike, 6 a.m. Eastern, right here on ESPN Radio, ESPN2, and ESPNU.
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9: Love keeps you safe. You got love. 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
17: He's Harry Douglas. I'm Freddie Coleman. It's the afternoon cool known as Freddie and Harry on Extra Channel 80, as well as tune in till that smart speaker to play ESPN Radio. Shooting 46% from the field the first three rounds of the playoffs. Through the first three games of the NBA Finals, 37%. Involving Jalen Brunson of the New York Knicks. 32 points last night, but even though he's averaging over 27 points for the series, 32 points on 11 of 25 shooting in the three games, shooting 37% from the field, like I mentioned, 31.8% from the three-point line. Jalen Brunson, what's up?
18: I mean, I like some of the looks, but also think that we were pretty stagnant. So there's definitely things that we can learn from, but it starts with our approach when we start the game and we start the half, and I don't think we did well. I don't think I did well either.
17: We've seen it all three games in the playoffs. They got away with in the first two games, but not so much in game three, especially at the end. They're trying to Jalen Brunson their way to an NBA Finals, when a big part of the winning streak that started in game four versus the Atlanta Hawks and continued until last night, that ball was bebopping and popping all over the place. And then in the fourth quarter, like he did versus Cleveland in game one, and in game one of this series scoring 13 in the fourth quarter, then Jalen Brunson is not worn down by trying to do everything. I didn't like the play calling a lot last night, where it was too much him iso ball, him iso ball, him iso ball. And I said, HD, isn't why they moved on from Tom Thibodeau in the first place? And isn't that a main reason, because everybody else is sharing the basketball, him playing more off the ball, got the Knicks on this great run, 13 wins in a row before losing last night in a close one to the San Antonio Spurs in game three?
19: Freddie, I'm very, very glad that you brought that up. So the first thing I would have loved to hear from Mike Brown is, hey, we have to be better with our ball movement. And it's my job as the head coach to make sure that the basketball is not stagnant and only one person is touching it on multiple possessions, and we're just trying to heave something up at the end of the shot clock. When you look at last night, the New York Knicks not having that ball movement, I thought kind of threw off the rhythm for other players.
17: Absolutely.
19: Now, Mikal Bridges, he's a guy that has been playing very, very well outside of the first, two or three ball games versus the Atlanta Hawks. He got an early foul trouble last night. He only had 2 points. Carl Anthony Towns, in the first three ball games of this series of the NBA Finals, has not scored a point in the fourth quarter. He's 0 for 6 in the fourth quarter, 0 for 2, I believe, from the three-point line as well. That's another issue. Why is your second-best player not scoring any points in the fourth quarter? So, Mike Brown, pay attention to that versus paying attention to fouls not being called in your favor. When you had 6 more called for you in the first half, and you just want to bring up the second half, that's just something I want to go back to very quickly. The second thing for the New York Knicks, Freddie, they turned the basketball over entirely too much.
17: Absolutely.
19: You look at early in the ballgame, they had 3 turnovers, Freddie, within the first 3 minutes and 20 seconds of the ballgame.
17: Yeah, 13 turnovers led to 21 points last night.
19: And then you come out of halftime and you have a 7-point lead. And how many times, Freddie, do you hear me talk about, man, when you have somebody up, you got to choke them out. You got to make sure you bury them. Now, I get it. It's a long ball game and teams are going to go on runs.
17: Yeah.
19: But don't help a young basketball team out that's already confident in everything that they're doing. The first 2 possessions coming out of halftime. Turnovers. So next thing you know, your 7-point lead instantly in the blink of an eye is cut down to 2. It's cut down to 2. Yeah. So for Mike Brown, he's going to have to figure out, hey, we have to continuously run this offense through Carl Anthony Towns, because especially if it's Victor Wembanyama guarding him, which is probably not going to happen.
17: No.
19: But whoever is guarding him, you have to take advantage of that if you're Carl Anthony Towns. Not just sit around and let everybody else be passive and play keep away from you when it comes to offensive basketball.
17: There's no reason that if Carl Anthony Towns is being guarded by Keldon Johnson, Dylan Harper, and also De'Aaron Fox, and not one of those guys stand tall and 6'6", for the ball to not see his hands and not see his line of eyesight. Because that has clearly worked. We saw it time and time again. Yeah, San Antonio is a better defensive team than the Knicks have gone up against so far in this playoff run. That doesn't mean you ceded, because you know what happened last night? They gave Victor Wembanyama a night off on defense. He was allowed to be that free safety hovering, because anytime they had a smaller guy in Carl Anthony Towns, the ball never went over there to get to Carl Anthony Towns. You can say that's on the players, that's on the coach. It's collective, in my opinion. If you're Jalen Brunson, if you're any of the guards, and you see that kind of matchup, that's the kind of matchup that you hunt, because they do that to Jalen Brunson all the time. They try to get him in those cross matches where he's going to be on a bigger player, and they're going to try to bully him down in the post and try to weaken his legs. This way he doesn't have anything left to be Captain Clutch in the fourth quarter. The old line from the great movie director Charlie Chaplin is, it's easy when you know how. The easy is right in front of you if you're the New York Knicks. It worked time and time again. So why would you go back to what worked but not enough where it puts your best player in peril, but more importantly, put your second best player in peril and inactivity? Victor Wembanyama was back there. It was like he could have answered a Jeopardy question. That's how not busy he was on the defensive line on the back end, because he wasn't worried about anybody getting into the paint or guarding Karl Anthony Towns. They took him off Karl Anthony Towns because Karl Anthony Towns was taking it right to him. And the one time we saw that last night, OG Anunoby on the right side got to his left hand, got in to buy Victor Wembanyama, and dunked it right on. Even Victor Wembanyama went, no mas, I want no part of that, like in game two. That guy's great enough as it is. You don't allow him to rest on defense. This way he does not punish you on the offensive end.
19: Yeah, OG is another guy that I feel like they have to find more. OG only took 13 shots, 12 less than Jalen Brunson, and he only had, what, 4 points less than Brunson?
17: Yeah, he was terrific.
19: OG had 28 points last night. Some of the shots he hit, I said, man, when you're hot, you're hot. When you're feeling it, you're feeling it. They have to find a way to get him more involved and get him the basketball more, because he seems like a player that is not scared of the challenge when it comes to anybody that is defending for the San Antonio Spurs. Now,
17: yeah.
19: I mentioned the Spurs last. I just mentioned their team. We also got to give them a lot of credit now.
17: Absolutely.
19: They're making life, at times, a living hell for the New York Knicks offensively. When the ball is coming past half court, there are times where, hey, man, the shot clock is already about to hit single digits. And it's hard to, you know, run your offense in that manner. So if you're Mike Brown, do you find a better way for someone else to bring that basketball up the court? And if it's Karl Anthony Towns, if it's Josh Hart, you got to figure that out, because you can't get into your offensive set so late. And then now you put guys in a position where they have to just throw up something at the end of the shot clock. Jordan Clarkson hit a prayer shot last night.
17: He sure did, yeah.
19: Where it was great defense from San Antonio, but even a better shot from Jordan Clarkson. I don't know how he made it, Freddie, but that's what I'm talking about. I don't feel like a guy coming off the bench should be in that situation where he has to heave up a three-pointer and pray it goes in.
17: Well, the big part about what you just said, by the way, he's Harry Douglas. I'm Freddie Coleman. It's the Afternoon Cool, known as Freddie and Harry, on ESPN Radio, the ESPN app, and ESPN Plus. This all goes back to the lack of defense and defensive connectivity of the New York Knicks. The Spurs scored 115 points last night. They had not broken 100 in either game. Game one, 95, lost 105 to 95. Game two, got past 100 a little bit until the ball happened. They scored 104. But the Knicks were so much better defensively in game one and game two. Last night, and Shannon Penn, our producer, said it best. It just felt like the flow wasn't there early. There were too many turnovers early, too many miscommunication, a lack of communication among the defensive end. Just like Naughty by Nature said, feel me flow, yo, how the hell you hear me, ho, just feel me flow. The Knicks was no flow, hey, no flow on defense, yo, they were wide open, yo, hey. That kind of thing did not happen in game one and game two. And it happened in game three. This time, the Spurs, who had 11 assists in the first quarter, 28 assists in the whole ball game, made the Knicks pay for it. If they're not better defensively, then guess what? Then they have to be pressured by the defense of San Antonio Spurs. It leads to stagnant ball placement where the ball doesn't move offensively at the other end. It all starts with their defense. When they're able to defend and get on transition where the Spurs can get set up, even on a secondary break, that's when things get better. They play defense like that again, and it's going to be a 2-2 series when they go back to Game 5 this week in San Antonio.
19: And also, we know the New York Knicks and their offense, it's humming when they have high assists. Only 18 assists last night. And then those 13 turnovers that led to 21 points for the San Antonio Spurs.
17: Is that good or is that bad?
19: Oh, that's bad for
17: New York. I don't think that's good at all.
19: It's great for San Antonio.
17: Yeah, but it's bad for New York. So who said Jalen Brunson was too selfish in game three last night? Plus your thoughts on game three. 888-SAY-ESPN, 888-729-3776. Be a part of the Afternoon Cool, known as Freddie and Harry, on ESPN Radio, the ESPN app, and ESPN Plus.
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1: 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That's how we

0: big numbers, but you know, me and the coach. Politics, man. You know,
1: he ain't let me be me. He ain't let me be me. He got those other guys out there. They ain't even half of me, but they run his little offense. You know, cool. You know?
2: Yeah, I can work with it. I'll learn from this. So those are the top six excuses.
3: So number six supposed to be politics, right?
2: Oh, absolutely. That's number six on our list. So here are the top six excuses people make when they lose. Blame the referees, officials. That was number one. Number two, they wanted more, which has never made sense to me either. Number three, they be cheating. Number four, I wasn't really trying. Number five, I wasn't ready. Number six, the league / my relatives wanted them to win over me. So those were the top six excuses that people make when they lose. Great stuff by Shannon Penn, E-Doc, Eric Hanman, Harry Douggs. I'm Freddie Coleman, the Four Horsemen on the Afternoon Cool, known as Freddie and Harry, presented by Progressive Insurance. And we'll have you get a chance to talk about certain things involving excuses and maybe involving you personally. We're going to do that in about 30 minutes. But what must the Knicks do to make sure that this series in the NBA Finals is not tied at two? That's next on ESPN Radio, the ESPN app, and don't forget about us on ESPN Plus.
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4: I'm Christine Lisi. A Texas court scheduled Texas Tech quarterback Brendan Sorsby's trial against the NCAA for February 8th, 2027. That's 2 weeks after the college football playoff national championship slated to be played. A judge yesterday granted Sorsby a temporary injunction that might clear him to play for the Red Raiders this fall, even after he was declared ineligible by the NCAA for betting on college sports. Whether the betting issues impact his NFL chances depends on one thing, says ESPN's Adam Schefter.
5: I don't mean to oversimplify it, but I do think it'll be tied to a large extent his performance this year and how effective it is or isn't. I think it'll be an issue that a team would have no problem getting over and past if the guy's playing like a first-round talent.
4: Adam Schefter on Unsportsmanlike. The Big 12 Executive Board will meet Thursday with Commissioner Brett Yormark to discuss their options regarding Sorsby. Stanley Cup Final Game 4 tonight. Hurricanes down 2-1 at the Golden Knights, 8 Eastern on ESPN. White Sox top hitting prospect outfielder Braden Montgomery will make his big league debut tonight against the MLB leading Braves.
6: It's Evan Cohen coming up Wednesday. 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Is it actually a must win for them? It's Unsportsmanlike, 6 a.m. Eastern, right here on ESPN Radio, ESPN 2, and ESPN U.
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0: 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I'm Freddie Coleman. 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Keep weighing in at 888-729-3776. Can't wait to hear your thoughts on the NBA Finals. Spurs win game 3 last night. It is now a 2-1 series, but still in favor of the New York Knicks. Meanwhile, the team the Spurs beat in the Western Conference Finals to get the NBA Finals, oh yeah, Oklahoma City Thunder, wait until you hear what their general manager had to say about why it's Shai Gilgeous-Alexander versus the world. 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
5: I'm Christine Lisi. A Texas court scheduled Texas Tech quarterback Brendan Sorsby's trial against the NCAA for February 8th, 2027. That's 2 weeks after the college football national championship is set to be played. A judge yesterday granted Sorsby a temporary injunction that might clear the way for him to play for the Red Raiders this fall, even after he was declared ineligible by the NCAA for betting on college sports. Today, Big 12 commissioners had a conference call with Commissioner Brett Yormark to air their grievances. The first of three steps for the Big 12, explains ESPN college football insider Pete Thamel.
6: Thursday, Yormark will meet with the Big 12's executive board, and that board will go over options which the Big 12 could have. And ultimately, this would be a decision of the Big 12 presidents, and they were expected to meet next week to go over potential options.
5: Golden Knights host the Hurricanes. Game 4 Stanley Cup final tonight, 8 Eastern, ABC. Vegas up 2-1. NFL Panthers coach Dave Canales revealed he recently underwent a procedure to remove a small spot of basal cell carcinoma. A routine cancer screening by the team identified some areas of concern on his nose.
7: Hey, it's Evan Cohen. Coming up Wednesday, we'll get you ready for a huge game 4. Even though the Knicks are up 2-1, is it actually a must-win for them? It's on Sportsmanlike, 6 a.m. Eastern, right here on ESPN Radio, ESPN2, and ESPNU.
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6: 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The world is a ghetto, but guns are taking back. I love myself. But they can do what
7: they want when they want. I love myself. He is Harry Dulles and Freddie Coleman. It's the afternoon tour known as Freddie and Harry on Sirius XM Channel 80, as well as tune in. 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And Brandon Sorsby, they love that self down in Texas Tech, especially the judgment ship allowing an injunction to happen that he's going to play in 2026. Maybe. Well, there's already been a backlash involving Big 12 schools. There's also been a backlash involving Big 10 schools who are going to discuss a mandate to not play Texas Tech, not just in football, but in any sport. This comes in the wake of Nebraska Athletic Director Troy Dannon telling ESPN that his school's teams are also not allowed to schedule the Red Raiders. A Big 12 athletic director, HD, told ESPN that they are disgusted and added, "We officially lost our soul." TCU coach Sonny Dykes told ESPN, "How is anyone ever going to trust the outcome of a game again because he's allowed to play," meaning Brandon Sorsby, "even though he was found that he was betting on games while playing at Indiana at quarterback as a backup when he was there at that school."
8: Freddie, I understand where every single last one of them are coming from, because at some point you have to sit up there and say, where's the integrity of the game when it comes to doing things the right way? And then you also know in black and white what you can and cannot do when you're a student athlete at a university. 40 bets, yeah, Brandon Sorsby made while he was at Indiana University. Nothing about that says, hey, he should be allowed to play football in 2026, because a judge in Lubbock, Texas wanted to overrule the NCAA. And I get it, y'all. The NCAA have had their faults over the years, plenty of years. Mm-hmm. But this is a situation where I feel like a lot of people are on the same page outside of Lubbock, Texas. I don't feel like he should be on a football field collegiately,
7: yeah,
8: when it comes to Brandon Sorsby, because of the decisions that he decided to make and he also admitted to doing. And on top of it, I know there's a restaurant down here in Atlanta, Georgia, called Proof in the Pudding. But the proof is in the pudding, y'all. Like, it's not this mysterious thing that, yeah, should be having us all mind boggled. Like, we know what you can and cannot do. And we also know everyone understands right from wrong.
7: Yeah.
8: This is the right, the wrong way to handle a situation. And basically saying, hey, we're going to slap you on the wrist, don't do it again. Well, he knew better the first time he did it.
7: So how did this happen? Meaning the injunction that was granted to Brandon Sorsby. Well, Dan Wetzel, ESPN senior writer, said this last night on ESPN Radio.
9: In this case, it was clear cut that Sorsby was a violation of that. And like you said, they mounted this defense, which is, in my opinion, dubious, but they were able to get a temporary injunction. And all you have to do with these temporary injunctions, and this is why sometimes you hear about hey, there's a third, you know, some team just signed a 27-year-old Albanian pro basketball player. How is that legal? Well, they get in a temporary injunction. They just go to a local judge and they say, we have an argument that might win. And the standard then is, okay, do I think there's enough there that you have an argument? Not that the argument is true. They aren't ruling that Sorsby's argument is correct. They're just saying he has the right to make that argument. And in the interim, he would suffer irreparable harm if he is banished. But by the time the actual case would be heard, the season will be over and they'll just drop the case. So they effectively work around it.
7: Put it this way. This is the easy solution to this. Hey, Texas Tech, cut him loose. Period. NIL deals $5 million. That's pennies in your budget. Just cut them loose.
0: Yeah, it's okay to do the right thing.
7: Absolutely. Here's your $5 million. We're sorry you're not going to play for us. We can't take this. We're not going to let other people pay for your transgressions. If I'm Texas Tech, cut them loose.
0: Well, my thing is, I don't even know if you have to pay them the $5 million, right? If you have probable cause.
7: That's true as well.
0: On why you're letting him go of your football team.
7: Right. We're not talking about Peyton Manning here in college. Nothing against Brandon Sorsby. Who's good, but he's not that good. If I'm Texas Tech, scissors, cut him loose and move on and have another quarterback for another day. He's Harry Douglas. I'm Freddie Coleman. It is the afternoon cool known as Freddie and Harry. Hit us on the socials at HDouglas83 and at Coleman ESPN. So after losing game 3 to the San Antonio Spurs, has the pressure shifted to the Knicks? I can't wait to tell you why my answer is no, and if HD will agree. This is ESPN Radio, the ESPN.
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4: I'm Christine Lisi. A Texas court scheduled Texas Tech quarterback Brendan Sorsby's trial against the NCAA for February 8, 2027, 2 weeks after the college football playoff national championship will be played in Las Vegas. Yesterday, a judge granted Sorsby a temporary injunction that might clear him to play in 2026, even after the NCAA declared him ineligible for betting on college sports. The Big 12 executive board will meet with Commissioner Brett Yormark Thursday to go over their options. Paul Feinbaum show host, Paul Feinbaum.
17: I don't think they can do much, but at least show some principle. And that's really what has been missing here. All we've seen are a bunch of outraged commissioners and coaches and athletic directors. That's not solving the problem. And it's too late to solve this in court. So against the NCAA.
4: Hurricanes down 2-1 at the Golden Knights. Game 4 Stanley Cup final tonight, 8 Eastern ABC. Still waiting for word whether Brandon Bussey or Freddie Anderson will start in goal for Carolina. Wild sign center Mike McCarron, 6 years, $20 million. He had a productive arrival after a midseason trade from Nashville.
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25: This is Freddie and Harry.
7: Selection committee featuring excuses people make when they lose. So, Shannon, what's number 6?
26: Man, politics, man. The league wanted them to win.
0: Oh, that's a good one.
26: The league wanted them to win. Like,
0: that's a good one. Man, you know they always playing politics, man.
26: I got a story. I go back to my Uncle Glenn, man.
0: The team, man. Politics.
26: I go back to my Uncle Glenn, man. When the Knicks lost to the Heat, when P.J. Brown threw Charlie Ward over.
7: Yeah.
26: He was like, man, the league wanted the Heat to beat the Knicks that year because they know the Knicks was going to beat the Bulls, and they wanted Michael Jordan to win. So, yeah, the league wanted the Heat to win because they knew the Knicks were winning that year, man. You know why the Knicks lost? Politics.
0: You ain't made that AAU team?
7: Uh-huh.
0: Man, you know, man.
7: You know what?
0: They want them other guys. Politics, man.
26: He ain't let me be me. He got those other guys out there. They ain't even half of me, but they run his little offense, you know.
7: Wow.
27: I ain't never rode the bench.
25: This is Freddie and Harry.

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2: Well, the Chiefs want to be back to being relevant, don't they? And they made another move today to get back towards relevancy by signing veteran quarterback Legarius Sneed. Now, this man helped the Chiefs win not one but two Super Bowl championships when they drafted him in the fourth round of 2020. 10 interceptions in six NFL seasons. So all of a sudden, after trading Trent McDuffie, agency to the Rams, and also seeing another starter, Jalen Watson, leaving free agency, also to the Rams, they get Monster Delaney in the draft. They sign Kader Kohu and Kareem Elam in free agency, and they bring back a guy in Legarius Sneed who was so instrumental in helping them win two Super Bowl championships after drafting him in the fourth round in 2020.
4: Yeah, the Kansas City Chiefs and their defensive coordinator, Steve Spagnuolo, when you have the ability to have guys in your secondary that can play man coverage and live on an island, it gives you so much of an advantage, in my opinion, to be able to blitz guys and do a lot of things within your front seven. That's exactly what Legarius Sneed is going to bring to the table. They really love Legarius Sneed, but the history of the Kansas City Chiefs, they don't pay their corners. That's why they let him go. He spent the last 2 years in Tennessee, only played in 12 games, had some off-the-field stuff and also some injuries that kicked in. Mm-hmm. But I love this signing for the Kansas City Chiefs because they lost two pivotal players to the Los Angeles Rams, but they traded up in the draft, got Mansoor Delane, a guy who's known for his cover skills and living on an island, playing man coverage, being aggressive at the point of attack in press coverage. Now you have two of those guys that are going to be opposite one another. And I also like the addition of Alohi Gilman at the safety position, so he gives them flexibility as well. Three pivotal people that they have in their secondary after losing two.
2: From another edition of Why? Because it's Florida, that's why. They have what they call these alligator encounter boat trips. You take an airboat ride in Christmas. That's a town in Florida, not during the holiday season. They tell people, do not stick your face outside of the boat when the alligators are around. Well, apparently, this Mensa member, who shall remain nameless, Ido Kasanoff, didn't give the memo. As he's part of airboat rides at Midway, as they're driving around and they see the alligators, he decided to stick his face out a little bit towards from the boat into the water. Well, good old Crocky got close and nipped him right on the nose. He is suing for negligence, stating that there were no warnings, signs, or other devices to warn or indicate the vicious nature of an alligator. End quote.
4: The judge better throw that damn case out ASAP as soon as he hears it.
2: I let him get bit again.
4: You're stuck on stupid.
2: Yes.
4: You play games and you got the results.
2: Yes.
4: For being stupid.
2: The nerve of him being surprised that, hey, if I put my face close to an alligator, what could possibly go wrong? Disfigurement. That's what possibly go wrong by Mr. Kasanoff.
4: That's just god awful.
2: Yes, it really is. So we haven't done this in a while. What do we know now that we did not know before the show got started? And HD, this involves you and a family member. Now, one of our guys used to work here, John Stugatz Weiner, I guess did not realize that Harry Douglas and his brother Tony Douglas were related. And he put out a poll saying, did you know that Harry Douglas and Tony Douglas were related? Which led E-Dog Eric Hanman to say, this is a joke in there somewhere.
4: Well, I retweeted it and I said, wait, comma.
2: Yeah.
4: Tony Douglas is my brother. And I posted three pictures.
2: Yep.
4: One of his Knicks jersey and my Falcons jersey side by side. A picture of me and my brother in his uniform and my uniform side by side. We took those pictures in New York. I'll never forget it.
2: Right.
4: Because we went out all night. We were hungover like hell going to take those pictures. I almost didn't even make it.
2: You look pretty subdued.
4: And then also a picture of our high school gym named after us. Yep. Just trying to be funny about it.
2: Tremendous.
4: But, and I also didn't know that Julian Champagne had a twin brother.
2: Yes, he does.
4: I'm thinking that they're just putting pictures of these two guys, the same picture of him. And yeah. I'm like, why are they doing that? And I didn't know he had a twin brother playing in the NBA.
2: Not Photoshopped.
4: It's crazy.
2: Brother shot.
5: Look at God.
2: Ain't he good? Everything comes your way next. For Harry Douglas, Shannon Penn, E-Doc, Eric Handman, I'm Freddie Coleman. This was Freddie and Harry on the mighty ESPN Radio. Take care. God bless.
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0: allow this injunction to allow him to play, because eventually if we find out that Sorsby's claims are in fact right and rightful, then there's not going to be a proper way for him to get back the loss that he would suffer in not being able to play.
1: But we have a lot to unpack.
0: We have a lot to unpack, and we're up against a hard out.
1: 90,000 to wagers is what the dude placed, right? I mean, it's... And,
0: but people need to remember, too, this is not about college football. Like, this judge is not tasked with the future of college football or weighing the future of college football. This is one specific temporary injunction in front of a judge with a very specific set of facts in a very specific place.
1: Well, a lot to get into.
0: I could spend the entire three-hour show on this. Coming up next.
1: Amen. I'm with you.
0: We're going to make you some money, though, because everybody likes money.
1: Oh, so does Brendan Sorsby.
0: Yeah, well, that too, but also we're going to make you money next.
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13: This is SportsCenter. I'm Christine Lisi. The Stanley Cup Final resumes tonight with Game 4. Golden Knights up 2-1, host the Hurricanes, top of the hour on ABC. No word yet from Carolina coach Rod Brindamore whether he's starting goaltender Freddie Anderson or Brandon Bussey tonight. Major League Baseball, Paul Skeens, a run, 3 hits, 3 Ks. He and the Pirates lead the Dodgers 2-1, top of the third. A two-run

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